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1: Can I have an iced matcha with raspberry syrup and oatmeal?
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The radio voice of North Central College, WONC FM 89, that was New Music Heartbeat by Lola Blue. And I have a super unpopular opinion about DC Comics. And it's that they need to stop making Batman stuff, because it's getting to a point where there's too many things going on. I recently read the most recent issue of Batman. And honestly, okay, it was good. But my huge problem with it is that there's so many other things happening in that same time frame that it's hard to actually keep track of what Batman is doing. And on top of that, there's so many other heroes that they could possibly pick to do a story, just like a one shot or any sort of like ongoing series that isn't Batman. I feel like any time that I'm like, oh, DC Comics, it's always a new Batman issue. Like, Absolute Batman's cool and all, and it's great because it's a new take on Batman, but it feels like everything that comes out with Batman is just a new rehash of the old thing. Like, oh, their sons are doing something, and then so on and so forth. But, like, what about Green Lantern? Like, yes, it has one ongoing series, but what about a couple one-shots here and there? Because there's so many Green Lanterns, right? Like, something that doesn't, like, take place in the same time frame as everything else that happens. Anyways, let me know your thoughts by texting at 630-637-8989. Coming up next, it's going to be Taste of the Sun by Meat Puppets.

WONC, your pure rock radio. That was Pinch by Drug Church. New music. Now, I'm super excited that summer is here because now I can go outside and do whatever I want. And that's, you know, either swimming or campfires, specifically bonfires or camping, of course. Just being outside in general, I'm excited to actually finally do that. But we also have an important reminder for people here in Naperville. It's Naperville Park District reminds everyone to respect and be aware of wildlife that are nesting or raising their young in parks this spring. Steer clear of geese and red-winged blackbirds that are protecting their nests, and keep dogs leashed when visiting parks. Also, watch out for female turtles crossing the street or laying eggs. Lastly, help promote health and safety of wildlife by refraining from feeding them. Learn more at naperevilleparks.org/wildlifereminders. Now, if you also have any song requests or you want to talk to me about how what you're going to do over the summer and what things you got going on, text in at 630-637-8989. Or if you have any requests, send them my way. Coming up next is going to be Dancing With Myself by Billy Idol.

0: Mission Control, this is Big Bird. We're fueled up and ready for liftoff.
1: Roger that, Big Bird. All systems go. T-minus 5, 4, 3.
0: Wow, that's one heck of a view. Feels like it's missing something, though. This is ground control to Mission. That's better.
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WONC commercial free rock. That was new music by Clairon. The song name, Cover Me. Now, I feel like everyone has had this experience of just sitting outside eating a nice large cone of just ice cream. As a kid, my parents would only allow me to get like one or two scoops because I had a ton of siblings, right? So I'd get the big waffle cone with like one measly little scoop. But now that I've free will and the ability of having a paying job, I'm going to max out my ice cream scoop and see how many I can get before the employee says no, and then buy it and then eat it. I think that's the ultimate challenge for me this summer, is to see how much ice cream I can eat in one sitting. So I think the goal is not going to be to eat for a full day and then later that night get one giant scoop of ice cream or multiple scoops of ice cream to really max out the ice cream consumption I can do over this summer. Just a random thought. Let me know if you have any random thoughts like that by texting at 630-637-8989. I would love to hear them. Or if you have any song requests, feel free to send it my way. Coming up next is going to be Snap Your Finger, Snap Your Neck by Grinspoon.

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0: Warning, the tracks you're about to hear may cause excessive head bobbing. 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
1: Hello, everyone, and welcome to Beyond the BPM right here on FM 89, the show where we play the best EDM tracks, the new songs you need to hear, and the ones that everyone is talking about. It's EDM, trance, techno, house music, everything in between. My name is Aiden McGuire. I'm your host. Very excited to be with everyone tonight and play some good EDM music. We got a fun one today. I'm really excited for today's show. Going to be playing lots of great stuff. For anyone who doesn't know, I just got back from a trip to Spain. I was studying abroad in Spain for the May term of 2026, so for about 3 weeks. And finally back at the station now, kicking off the shows again, spending some time at the station, and it has been great. But while I was in Europe and kind of reflecting on my time in Europe, I started thinking about European EDM artists, all things Euro clubs, European artists, UK garage, everything in between. There's a lot of EDM that came straight out of Europe and a lot of different styles. We have artists like Avicii, Swedish House Mafia, so many others who really defined EDM music outside of the United States. And that's what tonight's show is all about, European EDM artists. European clubs just go different. I had the opportunity to go out clubbing a good handful of nights in Europe, and it was quite a fun time and quite great music. We're going to hear a lot of cool tracks tonight, and it's going to be a blast. So super excited to jump into everything, y'all. We're going to get things started with a classic. It's Avicii, one of the most well-respected and legendary EDM artists coming out of Europe, with his track Levels. That's kicking us off tonight right here on Beyond the BPM, FM 89. Avicii coming up next.

Kicking off the show tonight with Avicii, that was Levels, arguably one of the most iconic European-based EDM artists and EDM songs ever to be released. Everyone knows that track, and people constantly dance to it to this day. When I was in Spain, in Europe, over the past couple of weeks in early May, I heard that track numerous times throughout the clubs. We were going out a lot, and it was a lot of fun, kind of exploring the culture, just seeing all of the stuff that the country had to offer. And one of my favorite parts about traveling, and probably that I will continue to embrace in my future traveling, is music of other countries, whether it's at the clubs, going to a concert abroad, a festival abroad, all kinds of different things. When we were in Spain, we also traveled to a just a regular music festival that was happening in one of the towns that we were in. That was super cool. It's super interesting to see how music can become a universal language. Levels came out in 2011 from Avicii. Avicii really pioneered the whole progressive house genre coming out of Sweden. For such a small country, he truly turned heads and changed the entire EDM scene. While he was here, Avicii toured with multiple different artists and made an appearance at several major festivals, including Tomorrowland, Ultra, and also held a residency in Ibiza as well. He is a legendary artist and absolutely created some uplifting EDM progressive tracks. That song features a sample from the song Something's Got a Hold on Me by Eddie James, the iconic vocal that we hear right at the beginning of the track. And we hear that song sampled numerously throughout the EDM scene, but Avicii arguably did it best. Y'all, we got plenty of more European EDM, Euroclub EDM coming your way throughout the next 2 hours. So stick around, it's going to be a great night. Coming up next, we got Explain Colors with a new track, a smaller artist, but also coming out of Germany this time, from the European area. It's a new track by Explain Colors. That's coming up next right here on Beyond the BPM.

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You're tuned to Beyond the BPM on FM 89.

keeping the European EDM going there. That was JKRS with Wish You Were Mine. That's kind of a UK garage type track. JKRS comes out of Lithuania. He is more of an emerging house and progressive house producer, but creating quite a few solid tracks as well. One of his biggest tracks is Maneater with the collaboration with Echo. Great artist and a great track. We featured that one a couple months back on the UK Garage episode. We'll hear a few more of those tonight as well. We're going to be exploring lots of different genres. Some music from Spain as well, specifically Spanish-based artists. So lots to enjoy tonight on the EDM Euro Club edition here on Beyond the BPM. We're going to keep things rolling here with Notion and Willow Kane coming up next. Waiting. That's up next right here on Beyond the BPM, FM 89.

Gorgon City and Drama. That was You've Done Enough here on FM89 Beyond the BPM. Yet another European-based EDM artist, as we're going to be hearing from all night. That song, wonderful track right there. One of my favorites from the set tonight. And definitely an interesting one. It came out in 2021. It was a collaboration between Gorgon City and Drama. Now, this is interesting. Gorgon City is an EDM duo comprised of Kyle Gibson and Matt Robinson. They're based out of London. They primarily create like deep house tracks, UK garage influence, but a little bit different, and very vocal heavy house music. You hear them all across the UK, and they've played numerous Ibiza sets. Definitely a staple throughout the whole world, but absolutely within Europe as well. However, the feature on that track is an artist called Drama, who is from right here in Chicago. So the vocals we hear on the track, those very soulful tones and, you know, kind of electric pop production, all is coming from Drama, who is right here in our hometown of Chicago. What a cool collaboration. Makes me think of my trip to Europe coming here from Chicago, and just ties us right back to the United States and to Chicago while collaborating with some European artists. Back in Chicago here, EDM has seen major roots right here in our city. Chicago house music came straight out of our city, and so many other artists as well. John Summit, one of the biggest artists in the EDM world right now, came out of right here in Naperville. So needless to say, the Chicagoland area is huge, not just for music, but for the EDM scene. And seeing that collaboration on that track is absolutely cool indeed. But we got a lot more where that came from, and a lot more Euro clubs and European EDM music coming your way. Next up, we got a staple here on the show, someone who we might hear more of in some future episodes. We got some stuff in the works. We might do an artist feature on this one. So stick around for that later on in the summer. It's going to be cool. Some collaborations are happening. Daft Punk with Doing It Right is coming up next right here on Beyond the BPM, FM 89.

Doing It Right by Daft Punk, one of the most iconic EDM groups coming out of France. Daft Punk pretty much created their entirely own genre. They really pioneered kind of disco-influenced electric music, and they helped define what EDM music coming out of France could be. It seems like every country throughout Europe has maybe one defining artist who really made their sound unique. And it's super cool to see all the different countries throughout Europe and all the different artists kind of finding their own different subgenres. Nothing sounds exactly the same, but that's what makes Euroclubs so fun to go to, hearing these DJ sets all throughout Europe. I've never been to Ibiza. It'd be pretty cool to go. But just seeing these clubs and these sets, taking music from all different cultures, all different countries, it is absolutely, absolutely fascinating. Now, Doing It Right came out in 2013, featured Prada Bear, and it came out on their Random Access Memories album. The whole album became incredibly famous because Daft Punk would often use live musicians throughout that whole album. They brought in live musicians to the studio, use real instruments, and that's something that we don't see enough of in EDM. You know, everything can be digitalized, but the few artists who do this, Skrillex comes to mind too. He came from analog music. He was a guitarist, and seeing artists incorporate analog music into something that's so dominated by the computer is really cool, and it absolutely stands out to me. We hear very good bass line in that track, and overall just incredibly good production, which is just obviously standard coming out of Daft Punk. They really, really excel in the production department. And yeah, all in all, great track. That's one of my favorites. It's regular circulation on my playlist. Let me know if you guys have any favorite tracks you've heard so far tonight, or if you have any favorite European EDM artists. I know it's kind of a tricky little bit of a requirement there, but if you have a favorite one, favorite song from a European EDM artist, let me know, or just let me know your thoughts on the show so far. 630-637-8989. That's the number to text. Let me know. We're going to keep things going here with another Avicii track, Waiting for Love. This is another iconic one and a great way to continue the European EDM vibes. Waiting for Love, coming up next by Avicii.

0: a classic here on FM89 Beyond the BPM. That was Summer by Calvin Harris. One of the biggest European dance tracks to ever be released in the 2010s. Defining sound, not just in the EDM scene, but in the pop scene as well. Radio stations were playing this song constantly. And for me, it's a very nostalgic song. I love 2000s and 2010 pop and EDM tracks. You know, they just kind of defined my childhood. I listened to a lot of radio growing up. And, you know, this song was no exception. It, you know, just was always playing. And it's very, very nostalgic song. It's very crazy to think that songs from the 2010s can already be nostalgic for so many of us. But, you know, that's the way time goes, I suppose. Calvin Harris really kind of created mainstream, massive EDM culture throughout UK, all of the UK, and specifically in his residency in Ibiza multiple times. He brought these sounds to the global scene. This song probably falls into like the progressive house kind of genre, and it's just became an instant hit. Calvin Harris produced it all on his own. He sang the entire song. Was almost entirely created by him and his own vision. And a lot of EDM tracks are, you know, sampling or remixing or collaborating with other artists, and those are great, but Calvin Harris was able to create something so iconic basically from the ground up, which really solidified this song as being one of the most iconic tracks coming out of Europe in the EDM scene there in the 2010s. And great track, great way to kind of hit the halfway point here on the show. But y'all, we got a lot more stuff coming, and it's about that time of the night where we get into our usual segment here, which is Beat Match. You guys know the drill. We're going to be playing three songs. They're all going to have the exact same BPM. That's beats per minute. But they're going to be completely different songs. So it's up to you guys to figure out what the beats per minute or the BPM is of the songs. If you guys have a guess, you can shoot me a text at 630-637-8989 as to your guess on the BPM of the next three songs. Beat Match is coming up next with Forbidden Voices by Martin Garrix. That's kicking things off on Beat Match right here on Beyond the BPM.
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A melodic house track coming in from Martin Garrix, Forbidden Voices, here on FM 89 Beyond the BPM. That track came out in 2015, and Martin Garrix again really took over yet another country in Europe, this time coming from the Netherlands, really focusing on that progressive house sound, and he took off. He started creating music at a very young age and completely blew up with his track Animals, which we've heard before on the show, that came out in 2013. But Martin Garrix created that album and a lot of his early music while he was still a teenager. And soon after, he was off to the races, touring at several big festivals. He's been seen at Tomorrowland, EDC. He was at Lollapalooza right here in Chicago last year. I had the privilege of seeing his set here in Chicago at Lollapalooza last year. I was working lighting production for that same stage, but I was off the night that he was performing, and his set was absolutely amazing. I didn't know much about Martin Garrix ahead of that, of Lollapalooza last year. I'm still relatively new to EDM artists. I've really kind of, my interest has skyrocketed over the past year or two here, and, Martin Garrix just hadn't listened to much of him, but after that concert, after his set at Lollapalooza, he absolutely had me hooked, not just on his music, but his production value at that concert. Those are some of the coolest lasers I've ever seen at any EDM fest concert show I've ever gone to. Super cool, specifically for doing that in downtown Chicago. Again, I do a lot of lighting production. I work for a lighting production company. And one thing about lasers is it's very tricky to fire them off in Chicago, because every laser, every time you have lasers, they have to have termination points at the end of them. They have to, kind of hit something so they're not going off into the sky. So when we were just at Lollapalooza in Grant Park, there's it's pretty open and lots of buildings, lots of stuff that could get in the way. But needless to say, they still did very well with the lasers. Looked super cool. And he put on a absolutely phenomenal show, as I'm sure he always has. And that track we heard from all the way back in 2015 is a good testament to the progressive house sounds that were, rocking the clubs all the way back then and continue to do so to this day. Martin Garrix is an absolute legend. We got more coming up. Two more songs for Beat Match. Again, we're playing three songs that have the exact same BPM. So if you guys have a guess as to what that BPM is, let me know. 630-637-8989. Shoot me a text. Coming up next, song number two on Beat Match is the remix of Fast Car by Jonas Blue and Dakota. That's coming up next, right here on Beyond the BPM.

Lose It All by Bunt here on FM 89, concluding beat match for tonight. Now, that one, Bunt is quite a great artist coming out of Germany this time, really focused on those melodic sounds. A lot of kind of folk-style melodies, those repetitive vocals, and very festival-friendly. He travels around to lots of festivals. I also saw him at Lollapalooza last year. And he's really solidified a techno dance legacy in his hometown of Berlin and throughout the surrounding areas of Europe. As a reminder, y'all, we are listening to the best of European Euro club music all throughout Europe, all the different countries, all the different sounds that came out of there. Because as much as right here in Chicago, we have an influence in house music, Europe has a huge influence in all areas of dance music. And there's lots of great sounds to dive into today. Coming up next is a track that I heard so often in Spain. Almost every single club, every single DJ was remixing this one. It's a classic, one of my new favorites. Coming in from Faruka with Pepas. That's coming up next. It's a great song and great way to reminisce on Spain, I suppose. That's coming up next right here on Beyond the BPM, FM 89. No, me.

0: The beats don't stop, and neither do we. It's another hour of Beyond the BPM on WONC, Naperville, Chicago.
1: Welcome to hour number two of Beyond the BPM, y'all. We got a whole nother hour of European EDM headed your way. For anyone just joining us, I just came back from a trip in Spain. I was doing a study abroad trip for the first couple of weeks of summer. It was super fun. It was my first time out of country, my first time going to Europe, and very, very cool. I spent a lot of time listening to music, some different festivals that we walked through, lots and lots of clubs, and just the music around all around the towns in restaurants and all kinds of different things. It's very interesting to see the music of different countries and different cultures. And that's what we're doing tonight. We're playing the best EDM music from Europe, Euroclubs, Euro dance music, UK garage, everything in between. The song we just heard was Pepas by Faruku, and that's actually a song that comes out of Puerto Rico. However, Latin dance music is huge in Spain, obviously, just because of the language, and many of the clubs we went to all were playing tracks, that one, and many others include it, and it's very cool. That song absolutely exploded throughout the UK and all of Europe, specifically places like Spain. Came out in 2021, and great track to feature here on the show. We got plenty more of that came from, and we're going to kick hour two off with another classic, one that we heard a little bit earlier in the show. Daft Punk again with Digital Love. This is one of my favorite Daft Punk songs. A great start to hour number two here. That's coming up next. Digital Love, right here on Beyond the BPM.

One of the biggest EDM tracks to come out of Europe in recent years. Again, another early 2010s pop EDM kind of mashup track there. It's I Love It by Charlie XCX. Genre-wise, I'm not sure where we would really put this. Maybe electric, EDM pop, hyper pop almost. I'm a big hyper pop guy. But Charlie XCX has been all over the genre spectrum, specifically with her new album. I'm a big Charlie XCX fan. Love what she does. Very excited for the Lollapalooza set this year. It's going to be absolutely insane. I'm 100% going to be there. And this song, though, blew up throughout Europe. Charlie XCX is originally from England. And Akana Pop, who's the other artist on the track, is from Sweden. So it's kind of two people out of Europe there. And, you know, they created very recognizable dance track. And this song is played all across Europe. I heard it numerous times when I was in Spain out at the clubs. It's loud, it's aggressive, and it just makes everyone get up, move, and dance. And everyone knows the lyrics. So it's like, you know, what's not to love? It's a great track. And, you know, absolutely cool to see the trajectory of Charlie XCX's career since then as well. Like I said, she's just changed musical styles so many times. And to me, that really shows the talent of an artist when you can have diversity in your discography. But that's for another conversation. Either way, this track, absolutely goated and a great feature here on the show tonight. Coming up next, we got Alexandra Stan with Mixter Saxo Beat. That's coming up next right here on Beyond the BPM, FM 89.

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Allure on Dance by Strome here on FM 89, Beyond the BPM. That track is all over Europe. I heard it numerous times on my trip, and it's an iconic dance song. Strome's real name is Paul Van Harver. He comes out of Belgium and is widely known for electric dance music from Germany and really playing around with language. Fun fact about his stage name, Strome, it's actually a reversal of the word maestro by flipping around the two syllables using a French slang reversal technique called Verlin. So it's pretty interesting and a cool little fact about his name. But he's been creating music for years. This song came out all the way back in 2009. But Strome has seen major success, multiple appearances at Tomorrowland, headlined Tomorrowland once, and very big in the Euroclub scenes. Heard this song too many times to count when I was abroad. The title quite literally translates to "So We Dance." So quite obviously, the song is going to make people want to dance, and I think it does its job phenomenally well. Let me know what you guys are thinking of the track so far tonight, or if you have any specific requests. We're playing European EDM, so if you know any European EDM artists that you want to hear, let me know. 630-637-8989. Up next, we got Fred again with 10. That's coming up next, right here on Beyond the BPM.

Imagine by Punctual here on FM 89 Beyond the BPM. That track, again, yet another European banger. That one came out of the UK. Punctual is an EDM duo comprised of Will Lainsley and John Morgan. They come out of out of England and create a lot of dance pop and house influenced music. Lots of radio plays on their tracks and very, very club focused. Little bit of UK garage influence in there as well. But Punctual has been releasing music for the past couple of years. This song came out in 2021 and absolutely a big hit. Lots of cool synths in there, and the vocals just are the icing on the cake. It's a great song, one of my favorites, and lots of other people like it as well. You know, y'all, I was thinking, we just had Beat Match about 20 minutes ago, and we played three songs that were the same BPM, different songs, and it was your guys' job to guess. I never revealed what the BPM was. I was thinking about that, and I think I never did. I was just so caught up in the good vibes of the songs we're playing tonight. Not going to lie to you guys, this is one of my favorite episodes we've done here on the show, and some of my favorite music I've played, too. I think European EDM is just quite simply where it's at. But that's my bad. The BPM from tonight was 120. So for everyone who texted in guessing 120, you would be correct. You earn official Beyond the BPM bragging rights. Everyone else, better luck next week. But yeah, that's my bad on that. I was just caught up in the music. Good vibes. Hopefully everyone else is as well. And we got a little bit more of the show left. 30 more minutes. We're going to keep dancing, keep grooving out to the best EDM music from Europe, y'all. Going to keep things going with JKRS, Wish You Were Mine. And that's coming up next right here on Beyond the BPM.

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0: You're Everywhere by Ecce MP4 and Orlando. That's a great example of a UK garage track. It came out pretty recently in 2024. A little bit of a rising artist. All of the people on that track, not hugely popular, but again, just great example of some classic UK garage. We played this a couple months back as well on the show, and super glad we could play it again. Y'all, it's that time of night where we get into one of my favorite parts of the show, which is drop review. We're going to be reviewing a brand new EDM track that just hit the scene. This one is, kind of pushing the border of EDM. It's for sure dance heavy, and it's coming, again, it's also venturing a little ways away from Europe as well. Australian-based artists called the Jungle Giants, if anyone's heard of them. Very dance heavy, very fun. Brand new track. I really wanted to feature it on the show because it's just came out. It was being pushed heavily on social media. That's where I find a lot of the brand new drop review tracks that we review. They're just random songs that are being promoted across my feed, and this one absolutely. I'm not going to get into my opinions too much right now. We'll talk about that after we hear the song, but y'all are in for a treat. It's a good one. It's going to get you moving. Going to make you want to dance, and I hope that you do. Let me know what you're thinking of the song. We're going to give it a listen, and then I'll give you guys my thoughts as well. You can text in at 630-637-8989. Let me know your thoughts as you give it a listen, and then I'll give it a rating in just a little bit. Drop Review is coming up next with Tell Me How It Feels. New music by the Jungle Giants coming up next.
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tell me how it feels. The Jungle Giants here on FM89 Beyond the BPM. This is Drop Review. We're reviewing a brand new track that just hit the EDM scene. Now, granted, everyone, like I said, this track isn't necessarily fully EDM. The Jungle Giants, I'm new to the artists. They're relatively popular, but I haven't heard too much of them. Let me know if you guys have heard of this band. I'll definitely be listening to a lot more of them, that's for sure. But they really seem to kind of blend EDM with kind of like indie rock sounds and just dance music in general, and creates a very unique, very interesting sound. And if you know anything about EDM, it encompasses so many different micro genres of music, but it's always just so interesting to listen to. I think out of any genre, EDM music really just scratches the brain. It scratches my ears in a particular way that I really appreciate. But this track is absolutely insane. I'm a huge fan. I'm trying to think where to get into it. Well, first of all, just a little bit of background on the Jungle Giants. They come out of Australia. It's a four-person band. Frontman Sam Hales is at the lead there. And this song came out at the beginning of May, so it's just a couple weeks out. And Sam Hales said in an interview with Rolling Stone that this particular song, which is the opener to their brand new album, brought him back to his first days in music and was actually inspired by his mom's support for him growing up. He said that music, that the music video for this song is a kind of calls attention to his wedding while making this record and just all the connections he has to his family and music in his life. So lots of vulnerability in the song. Really kind of just talks about life and, you know, partnership in really, really beautiful and sonically interesting ways. I absolutely love the vocals in this song. We hear like these kind of chopped vocals that you hear a lot in like stutter house music and stuff like that. And it's just, it sounds so good. But then you get about three quarters of the way through the song and it gets very introspective, very melodic. Again, coming out of like those tones we hear in like melodic house music. And it's, you know, very, it like slows down a lot because the song is so fast paced for a majority of it. And then it slows down. And to me, that just adds so much more contrast to a track. I've talked a little bit about this on Drop Review before. It's like when a track just does the same thing over and over and over and doesn't, you know, add a little bit of variety, it can get boring, even if the chorus is really good. But this song isn't ever boring. It has a very, very good hook, very, very good chorus, but then it supplements these slower moments that just make the upbeat parts hit even more. So all around, I'm obviously a big fan of this track. I think it's produced really well. I haven't fully listened to their brand new album yet. I really want to. I think it's going to be an interesting album. The album is called Experiencing Feelings of Joy. Like I said, it came out at the beginning of May. I'd never heard of the Jungle Giants. I don't know if anyone else has, but I'm really excited to listen to more of them because it seems like they're making some cool stuff. And it seems like exactly my vibes. Let me know what you guys thought of the song. You can shoot me a text at 630-637-8989. But now's the time that you guys have all been waiting for, my official rating of the song. We give all of our Drop Review songs a letter rating. I gotta say, y'all, I don't hand these out just for anything, but I gotta give it an A+. I think the song really kind of hits all the different areas. It's a little bit more unique, one of the more unique songs we've ever featured on the show here. And it kind of is like genre defying. It was like I was a little conflicted as to whether or not it counted as dance music. I don't really know what I would give the Jungle Giants in terms of a genre, but I think that makes it all the more special and just a really cool track. A+ to Tell Me How It Feels by the Jungle Giants. Let me know your thoughts at 630-637-8989. We're going to hop back into the EDM, specifically European EDM, with Galantis, Peanut Butter Jelly. That's coming up next right here on Beyond the BPM.

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Galantis with Peanut Butter Jelly here on FM 89 Beyond the BPM. We're swinging things back over to Sweden with Galantis. What an iconic EDM duo. Christian Carlson and Linus Iklau from Sweden. They're creating some wonderful tracks. Galantis has continued to make just some great EDM tracks. Just makes you want to dance. It's really, really colorful music, really upbeat, melodic EDM. My company does production work for Galantis, and we've done several of their shows. I've yet to see them in person, but I would love to. Just goes to show, all parts of Europe, but specifically Sweden, just keeps producing so much massive dance hits in terms of their artists. We had Avicii, Swedish House Mafia, and Galantis all coming out of Sweden. So maybe, I don't know, I don't want to, you know, call it too soon, but I think Sweden might take the cake for a European country with the best EDM. Let me know. We've been kind of talking about a lot of different countries. If you guys have a favorite European country that you've heard of tonight, let me know. 630-637-8989. Everyone seems to have a little bit of different genres across the countries, but Sweden just, their music just wants you to make you move, make you dance, and just get going. Galantis has played at festivals like Tomorrowland. They played at Ultra. And they've had several United States tours as well. What a great group, and a good way to continue our final few tracks for the night here. We got a little bit more EDM to get to. We got 10 more minutes left of the show, and we're going to make it count. We got Beograd by DJ Shown coming up next. We're swinging things over to Serbia, smaller country in Europe. And this is Beograd is literally the word for the capital of Serbia, which is a very interesting fact. But that's the next song coming up next here on the show. DJ Shown coming up next right here on Beyond the BPM.

DJ Shown with Beograd here on FM 89 Beyond the BPM. As I said, that one comes from a Serbian artist, DJ Shown. And Beograd is the Serbian word for their capital, Belgrade in Serbia. So that's very interesting and a great track. Heard it numerous times throughout Spain as well. It's made its way to many different European clubs all across Europe. And a great way to continue honoring European EDM here on the show. Guys, it's been an amazing show tonight. I've had a ton of fun just playing some of my favorite music that we have here in the library on the show. And, you know, really just kind of taking a trip down memory lane of my trip abroad to Spain. Europe very clearly has been a defining country for the EDM scene, creating some great tracks and even better artists. People like Avicii, Swedish House Mafia, Daft Punk, many people that, you know, just really defined all different genres and, you know, all came out of Europe. Like I said, here in Chicago, we got Chicago house music, and there's no denying that Chicago played a big role in the birth of EDM, but so did Europe. And I think what better way to draw attention to that than dedicate the whole show to European EDM. So it's been a great show tonight. You guys can follow the Instagram at beyondthebpm.891 to find some exclusive show clips, what next week's theme is going to be, and other behind-the-scenes content. Check it out at beyondthebpm.891 on Instagram. Thank you guys for tuning in tonight. I've had a lot of fun today. It's been a pleasure. Thank you for sharing the airwaves with me. We got one more song before we wrap things up tonight, and I'll be back here again next Sunday for Beyond the BPM, 8 to 10 every Sunday this summer. Check it out. We have Vintage Rock coming up next, where we're playing the best psychedelic music from 1964 to 74. So stay tuned for that, and check out all the other good music all day, every day, right here on FM 89. We're going to end things off today with David Guetta with I'm Good, right here on Beyond the BPM. What a way to finish things off. And one more European EDM dance hit that took the world by storm. I'm Good, coming up next. Have a great evening, everyone.

WONC Naperville, Chicago invites you to stay with us for the next 2 hours as we uncover the lost and forgotten songs of the decade 1964 to 1974, arguably the finest decade in music history. Grab your significant other, your neighbor, your dog, or whoever is in close proximity to you right now, and start rocking, because FM 89's vintage rock starts right now. Down, down, boy. We're keeping it chill tonight. This is Vintage Rock on FM 89.

Somebody, Fleetwood Mac, here on FM 89. You're listening to Vintage Rock. I'm your host, Ashley, and that definitely just like scared the daylights out of me. I was not expecting that last doom from Fleetwood Mac, so thank you for the jump scare. I'm wide awake now. I hope you are wide awake as well, because tonight is a very, very, very special night. What could it be? How about the, I was gonna say the end of our going through the years 1964 to 1974, but I guess officially the end would be next week when we have a showdown. We all gather around as a class, reconvene, and we decide what was the best year for music and what was the worst year for music. And for that, I will be playing you music that I think was maybe like the top three songs of every year. That in my opinion, and I know it's going to be biased, but I'm going to try to not have it super be biased. Like, I'm going to want to put like surfy music for like 1964, but I know it's not what all the music sounded like in 1964. So I'll try, but send me songs that you think is the best from each year, 630-637-8989. But today it's 1974 and we have a mystery 4x4. That is a mystery to me as well, because I still haven't decided on who it's going to be, because I haven't narrowed down to three. One is a soloist. He has a stage name. His stage name is like the famous one, and he doesn't go by his actual like birth name. But I would think that his birth name is actually pretty well known, perhaps. Well known if you listen to this kind of music. Anyways, British singer, songwriter, musician, 100 million records, 2 billion streams. I would say it's more folk, and then rock. So that's the first one. And for the second artist, is also a soloist, one of the most famous soloists in rock history. Everyone knows this guy. Everyone and their grandmothers knows this guy. He played with everyone in their brother's band. I swear he has like a gajillion bands, so I'm sure you can figure that out. This guy is also British. Let's see. There's the album that we would be listening to tonight. If we pick this artist, it was recorded in Miami, Florida. So that's kind of like a beachy vibe, ocean vibe for that mystery 4x4. Or a third British soloist who I think we already did a 4x4, but I can't really remember. But the reason I wanted to do him was because he and his band had one top 40 single in the year end for the Billboard Hot 100 chart thing. And that was at number 22. And then two other were on the charts. And he had a really groovy mustache and mullet during this time. Top 10 mullets of all time, I would say. And he was part of a very famous band that we've all know and love. So what's something else that I could say about him? He's on TV a lot recently. Well, anyways, okay. So let me know who we should do for tonight's mystery 4x4. While we think about that, we'll get back into music with The Doors, Light My Fire on FM 89. Thank you, Steve, for that request.

0: Rebel Rebel, David Bowie on FM 89. I think it's time for me to expose myself as someone who grew up liking looking at David Bowie more than listening to his music. It's not because his music is bad. Okay, stop putting words in my mouth. I never said that. I like his music. I like his music. I swear I do. But it's just that growing up, I had a crush on David Bowie, and I feel like I would find myself listening to David Bowie or watching music videos or watching interviews and all that kind of stuff, more so because I wanted to look at David Bowie more than I would care for what his music sounded like. If his music could have been like Butt Cheeks on a Stick, and I still would have listened to it because I thought he was cute. I've grown out of that phase now, but I still kind of like his music. He's not my crush anymore because I only have space in my heart for recently. Obviously, it's always going to be George Harrison, but more recently, Michael Jackson, because after I watch a biopic, they become my new crush. So that's what's going on in my head right now, Michael Jackson. And that's going to be tonight's mystery 4x4. Just kidding. I wish. I feel like that would be really fitting to have a 4x4 with disco, R&B, soul, because if you look at the charts, Jackson 5 at number 5, which is very fitting for the Billboard year-end and Hot 100 singles chart of 1974. Cool and the Gang, Olivia Newton-John. She's pop. I know she's not disco, but she's pop. Cher with Dark Lady, Gladys Knight and the Pips, Roberta Flack. We went over this. George McRae with Greatest Song of All Time, Rock Your Baby. So as much as it pains me that we can't do that 4x4, at least we can do it 4x4 with another equally groovy artist. Okay, I'm going to reveal who I was thinking of now, and I was going to play you some Cat Stevens next because I was like, okay, nobody guessed Cat Stevens, so I guess we're going to just play him because no one cares for Cat Stevens. That was my attempt to keep it fair because I feel like I'm playing a lot of music that I personally really love and I'm obsessed with, and I'm not particularly obsessed with Cat Stevens. I like his music. I like Mr. Stevens' music. I just never listened to it myself. So I was going to play All Very Young, so that was one of the biggest songs from 1974. But then... I got a message from a listener, and their reverse psychology worked way too well. Larry from Silverton said, "You will never do it, but the 4x4 should be this band." And I was like, who are you to say I won't do that 4x4? So now I have to do Larry's from Silverton's 4x4, because again, by reverse psychology, just to prove you wrong, Larry. So that is tonight's mystery 4x4. It's quite literally out of this world. I will start it off with a song that I'm sure we are all familiar with by now. It's Built for Comfort. Up next on FM 89.
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Crystal Light UFO. Again, shout out to Larry from Silverton for mind controlling me and saying Ashley would never. She couldn't be so groovy as to play a UFO 4x4. She couldn't do that. I have to prove you wrong. So I did it. There you go. Go ahead and send me $1 billion as like a tip to show your gratitude. My mailbox is always open for $1 billion, but anything short of that, just keep it to yourself because it's just an insult. Why would you give me less than $1 billion for picking your artist as a 4x4? Just kidding, of course, because if I actually received $1 billion in the mailbox, I would be worried. I'm like, where did you get $1 billion? Like, who did you take care of? Like, I would actually like think that it'd be like dirty money, and I'm like, how do I like laundering money never made sense to me, because I just like, how do you, that seems like way too much math. And I guess that's why so many people get caught and get sent to jail for like ever for laundering money, because it's just like, I don't have that kind of brain power, and I'm not going to pretend to have that brain power, and I honestly don't want to have that kind of brain power to do that, because I feel like that would just keep me up at night, you know? Kind of like those hackers who, like, because there's like ethical hackers, right? I don't know what that really means. I just know that's an actual job, like a professional job, and it's not like illegal or anything. But there was a teenage boy who had like hacked into some database, and it was, and like leaked gajillion terabytes of information. But like when you think about it, I'm like, how can a teenager just do that? I think that may have like, maybe that's on the company, you know, like you have all of our information, you couldn't protect it against a teenager, really? Not that teenagers can't be good at like hacking and stuff, but like, come on, they just got on this earth and they're already beating you at cybersecurity, question mark. So there's that. And I'm sure once he gets out of jail, I think he got like 20 years in jail or something crazy like that, because he like hacked some pretty important stuff. But I'm sure once he gets out of jail in 20 years, he's going to have like a job with the CIA to hack other stuff. So that's interesting, an interesting thing to read into if you've heard about that case. I watched the video on it and I already forgot the guy's name. I just remember the shocking details. So we'll get back into the music. Larry from Silverton said that I was surprised that you had 4 UFO songs. That is because a few months ago, I think maybe it was last year, still a few months ago, we did a 4x4 with 4x4, the 4x4 with the 4x4, 4x4 with UFO, because there was a song off that album, that by that album I mean Phenomenon, the album that we're listening to tonight, that I just so obsessed with. Like, obsessed is an understatement. Lipstick Traces is one of my favorite songs from 1974. It's an instrumental, but it has so much like yearning and emotion, and it just feels like a soundtrack. Like, I'm in a movie, I'm looking out the window of a train and it's raining, and I'm just like contemplating like the greatest loss of my life, and everything's like so dramatic, kind of a thing. That's how that song makes me feel. Or like I'm in a scene of like Twin Peaks. I just love that show. I love that song. I love UFO. So let's keep on listening to them. Here is Space Child up next.

Too Young to Know on FM 89. That was the 4x4 from FM. Okay, yeah. Well, it was. That's not wrong for me to say. That's just kind of a weird thing for me to say. That was the 4x4 with UFO on FM 89. So many Fs, it gets me confused, okay? But that's okay, because we got through it. We pushed through. We persevered. And you can let me know if you have a song request for the 4x4 again. What's wrong with me? For the second hour of vintage rock, the words are flashing in my mind like a little news teleprompter thing. I'm like, you have to say it right, because you already messed up three times, Ashley. What are they gonna do if you mess up the fourth time? They're gonna throw tomatoes at you. So that's how serious this is for me. There's teleprompters playing in my head, or like the little cue cards. Those, I felt like that was a kind of like a dream job for me growing up, because I was like, that has to be like the easiest thing ever. You just hold up the huge poster boards, and then like you just flip through them and you get to like be around celebrities, because in theory it'd be like for a very famous like late night show host or something. I wouldn't want to work on the set of Ellen. Ever since I was a young girl, I had some like bad vibes from Ellen. There was just something about that lady. She looks like she would yell at little kids. Do you know what I mean? And there's nothing wrong with yelling at little kids. I am actually an advocate for yelling at little kids, because I've been around really annoying kids recently, and it's just like, why are you like this? Like, I don't think you should hit your kids, because my parents didn't hit me, and my parents growing up, they tell me like, we would never hit you, because like, to discipline you, because that's like abuse. Like, even if it's just like a spanking or whatever, it's just like weird. So then I kind of carried that with me, and I'm like, you know what? Yeah, I'm not going to spank my kid. That's kind of weird. So no shade if you got spanked, but I'm sure you deserved it. Just kidding. Well, anyways, that's just not something that I would do, because I don't have the heart to do it. Even if my child is being like a total jerk, I just couldn't. I couldn't put my hand on them. But anyways, how did we get there? Oh, yes. Ellen looks like she's mean to kids. And so as a child, obviously, I'm like, that's not someone I want to watch. And then it came out that she was like kind of weird, super weird, maybe a few years ago, maybe like during like quarantine time. So I felt very like vindicated, like, yeah, I knew it. And no one believed me, but I had that gut feeling. I don't know who else I have a gut feeling for that's like very weird. I had Russell Brand was someone else that I thought was very strange when I was like in sixth grade, when I'd watch him in like kids movies. I was like, who is this guy? Get this guy off TV. And then look at this. Here we go. Now he's been exposed as like a total weirdo. Okay, well, we'll get back into the music with the almost 4x4 artist, Cat Stevens. I feel bad for Carol, because she said that she loved Cat Stevens. Now I feel like I owe her a 4x4. So here's Oh Very Young, and hopefully to just like make up for it a little bit. I'll play you Carly Simon, James Taylor, Mockingbird. After that, then it'll be the 4x4. The second hour. Oh my gosh, don't throw tomatoes at me. Please, please, please, please, please. And then it'll be the second hour of Vintage Rock, and then we'll play some 10 years after that, because the album that we listened to for the 4x4 with UFO, it was produced by the bassist of 10 years after, and that was Leo Lyons, bassist of English rock group 10 years after. Okay, so here we go. It's Vintage Rock, 1964-1974, but it's 74 night tonight, so whatever. Feel free to request anything you'd like. We'll just get back into the music.

I've been searching so long, Chicago on FM 89. The other day at the drive-thru at Starbucks, there was a guy who was wearing a Chicago t-shirt and he was like in the logo and everything, okay? So don't blame me. And so I was like, oh, I love your shirt. Like, I love Chicago. And he's like, beautiful city, right? And I'm like, oh, yes. Yes, you're not wrong. Like, but I was like, oh, yeah, that too in the band. And he was like, huh? Oh yeah, the band. And I was like, I feel like you just said that to be polite and like, you bought that shirt to be like a Chicago the city fan, and which is fine, okay? Don't let them stop you from wearing Chicago the band merchandise and repurposing it to be like Chicago the city merchandise. Don't let society stop you. So that was a fun interaction. I wonder where he's at now. Or maybe if he's like looking at that shirt and he's like so confused and he's like, what is she talking about? And he drove home sipping his coffee like really confused. Anyways, it's the 4x4 again. What is wrong with me? There's something wrong with me today, and we will get to the bottom of it someday. I'm Ashley. And if you have a song request, the phone number is 630-637-8989. Sorry for clicking my pen. I'll stop now. I'll behave. This is a song request from James in Shorewood. I would be absolutely delighted if you played In the Courts of the Crimson King by Crimson King Crimson. So much appreciated. Yes, of course. Anything for you, James. And so that's the song we'll be listening to up next. And because we've got that royal thing going on, now I want to listen to Killer Queen by Queen. But was that even released in 1974? I feel like if it is, they were really ahead of their time. Because in my head, that's released like, oh, wow, it is 1974. I was thinking it was released in like 1976 or something. Wow. Okay, what's the best Queen song and why is it Bohemian Rhapsody? I was talking about this with my sister yesterday. I was like, I love Queen, whatever. And I hate to be like, Bohemian Rhapsody is their best song. But like, I really could live without like Queen. I don't know if I could live without Killer Queen or Bohemian Rhapsody though, because like, I'm not going to pretend to be like a know-it-all fan and like, I'm way above their biggest hit and this is so overrated. I don't care. Their song's popular for a reason. So let me know your thoughts on Bohemian Rhapsody, because you either really like it or you absolutely hate it to test. You're like, why is this song so overplayed? It's like their Stairway to Heaven, but like 10 times worse, because at least people are like more familiar with Led Zeppelin as a concept, as an entity, as a rock band. They know more songs. They know the album cover art. But with Queen, I feel like it's more so like just like Bohemian Rhapsody, which is kind of crazy because we all know more songs. Like, I feel like the general public knows more Queen songs than Led Zeppelin, but as like a concept, more people know Led Zeppelin than Queen, even though there was a movie and it was like the greatest like biopic of all time, allegedly. Strange. Okay, anyways, we'll get back into the music with James' request, King Crimson on Vintage Rock.

Killer Queen by Queen on FM 89. That is another song from 1974. And here's the thing. I don't want to say that Bohemian Rhapsody is my guilty pleasure because there's nothing to be guilty of. Like, just because you like a corny song or an overplayed song, I don't think you should feel shame for that. I don't think I have any, like, guilty pleasure artists. What is your, if you have one, what is your guilty pleasure artist or your guilty pleasure song or whatever? Because I am not guilty about my listening or music tastes or anything like that. I know for a fact I should feel guilty for liking Taylor Swift, but I genuinely don't care. I like Taylor Swift. If you can hate her all you want, you can be like, she's the worst songwriter in rotation, blah, blah, blah, blah. Whatever. I've heard songs written by men that are absolute hot dumpster fire, like horrible garbage, actually like worst song I ever heard in my life, and they're getting praised as like incredible songwriters and whatever. Do you know what I mean? Like, someone is always going to complain about someone's songwriting, so I don't care about that because I don't care about it. Reason why? I just don't care. So but going back to 1974, a lot of these songs I really wanted to play for you, they would be best suited for the rhythm rail, which kind of sucks because that only happens once a week at 8 p.m. to 10 p.m. And the song that I really super duper wanted to play, and I will be playing it, I will be playing on my last shift here because it would just like bring a tear to my eye to play this song. And it's just like the most perfect like closing off vintage rock with Ashley song. It's the number two song from 1974, Seasons in the Sun, Terry Jacks. You know exactly how it goes. It is just, it's so sad, it's bittersweet. And we had seasons in the sun, we had fun, we had whatever, you know how the song goes. I wish I remembered the lyrics, but it's just a very sad song. It's not sad, it's just like, yeah, it is sad. I'm not gonna pretend like it's not sad. So I think that's a really good sad song to wrap up vintage rock with me in a few months. But something funny had happened when I first heard the song on the radio a few years ago on MeTV. It was like lagging. You know, like when you listen to like the radio and like the little name pops up for like the song or artist or whatever. It was stuck on a Rod Stewart song. It was stuck on a Roger Daltrey song. That's who it was stuck on. And it was just like, it said that it was Roger Daltrey singing Seasons in the Sun. And for some reason, I was like, yeah, that's got to be Roger Daltrey. And then for the longest time, I was like, wow, this is like the greatest song that any of the Who members ever made. Like, why doesn't their music sound like this? And I was like, wow, Roger Daltrey was really saving his best song and for a solo song. He didn't want to give it up to the band. Like, wow, that's so amazing of him. Seasons in the Sun, best Who song by a Who member. So my bad to the Who, my bad to Roger Daltrey. But I do stand by that Seasons in the Sun by Terry Jacks is better than like 99% of the Who songs I've heard. And that's no shade to the Who. That's no shade to the Who. I'm just saying I love the song a lot. It is a 1961 Belgian song, Le Moribond, The Dying Man. Oh my God, wait. With lyrics rewritten, so this is like an actual, depicting a dying man's farewell to his loved ones. Okay, so that's why it was that sad. Okay, well, anyways, now that I have like tears forming in my eyes, we'll get back into the music with kind of another sad song. Perfect. Okay, great. The Hollies, The Air That I Breathe is up next.

Can't Get Enough, one of the top songs from 1974. I know that my brain is just getting the wires crossed with Bad Company and Bad Finger and Paul Rogers and Paul McCartney, but there is, and this is the only song where this happens to me, I feel like Paul Rogers sometimes in this song, he sounds like Paul McCartney, just like when he gets like little, like not raspy, but like when his vocals get a little crunchy. I don't know how to explain, like when it's like in his throat, you know what I mean? I wish I knew like the technical word for that, but I don't. But especially towards the end when he's like singing harder, I'm like, the spirit of Paul McCartney, like he was in the studio. I don't know, like it's so weird. And I feel like maybe in like 100 years it will come out there was actually never Paul Rogers, it was just actually Paul McCartney in a wig and we just never noticed, kind of like a Superman situation or something. We'll get back into the music. I feel like I should play you some Bad Finger now, but no, I won't. I'll play you some Paul McCartney hopefully soon, because I had a song request come in for a Paul McCartney song, but we didn't have it, but I'm putting it in, so hopefully it'll be here for you. But for now, here's Sweet Fox on the Run up next.

Fox on the Run, Sweet. What's that one movie that's like about the foxes? Something Incredible Mr. Fox? Is that what it's called? Hold on. Yes, Fantastic Mr. Fox. It was a synonym. There we go. Synonym. I can talk. I know English, I swear. I love that movie. Paloma, who's here at WONC, not in this moment, but she is here in spirit. She's still part of the station. I don't know why I'm talking like this. She had picked this movie and also Wes Anderson as like the roommate reviews trivia thing. She had picked all Wes Anderson movies and I had picked like all Christmas movies or something crazy like that, because it was like during that time. Okay, cut me some slack. And this like became one of my favorite movies of all time. I think I rewatched it within like that month. I think I watched it at least 10 times in a month, the same movie 10 times. It was just so warm and cozy and the little animals were so cute and it was like still like the suspense. Oh my gosh, like, it was really good. I really loved Incredible Fantastic Mr. Fox, the stupendous Mr. Fox. Love that movie so much. But as I promised, here's some Paul McCartney. Who was the one who sent this song request? Where Are You? Stand up if you requested Jet by Paul McCartney. It must have been John from Elgin. Yes. So we didn't have Jet, but then I added it and the universe wanted me to play it for you. So then now it's here coming for you. And I was thinking yesterday or 2 days ago when I came back from the Michael Jackson movie with Andre, I was thinking like what I would have done to have seen Michael Jackson in concert and have like the set, like enough brain power and sentience to know like, oh, this is Michael Jackson. Like, I am witnessing history right now, because Andre's parents went to go see Michael Jackson in the 90s. And I'm like, I'm sure they know how lucky they are, but like, you don't even know how lucky and like jealous I am. And then I was thinking, well, like, you know what? At least I got to see Paul McCartney. And then I started thinking, wow, Andre just really drove me like multiple states over just to see some old man on a stage. Like, I know Paul McCartney is more than just an old man, but when you really think about it, it's just like some old dude in a guitar up there. But he was just so cute. He's so adorable. I love him so much. And I also saw a video recently, because Paul McCartney was almost the 4x4 mystery artist, because he had so many songs in the chart in 1974. And the hint was that he's on TV a lot recently. I don't know why he's getting invited to stuff. I guess he's like an A-list celebrity and everyone loves him, so maybe that's why. But he was on a show or something, I don't know, with Sarah Sherman. And if you are like, who the heck is Sarah Sherman? I don't know if she's still on there, but she was on SNL for quite a while. She's the one with the mullet. I personally just never really found her skits to be the funniest, but there are worse comedians on that show. There are definitely worse comedians on the show, when I'm just like, who is your parent? Who is your parent and what did they do for, what's his name? Who's the guy who's in charge of SNL? Like, because like there's genuinely no possibility, no explanation as to why you would be on SNL as a full-time cast member with these jokes, with this acting. It just doesn't make sense, because you are not funny. You are not like a supermodel, so you're not there to fill like some like visual hole or something. There's no star power, there's no like writing. And I'm just like, wow, Ashley, why are you going in on this person? Like, who are you? I'm sorry, but like, me and thousands of other people really do not find this person funny at all. And it just makes me so like, why are you on the show? Who is your mom? Who is your dad? Turns out this person's mom used to be like the assistant to Lorne. That's his name. It just came to me. He used to be Lorne's assistant back in like the 70s or 80s or something like that. So I'm like, so that's why you have a job there. That's why you're here, even though you're not funny. I won't say who it is, because now I just feel like I went too hard on them, and I don't want that kind of like bad juju to come back on me. But just know there is someone on the SNL cast today that I just have no idea why they're on there. But going back to what I was meant to be talking about, Sarah Sherman, she has a mullet, and she had met Paul McCartney like recently, I guess, and she had done an SNL skit where she had mentioned that she had Paul McCartney's 70s mullet, and she does. That's a very close like 70s Paul mullet. And
Paul McCartney had met Sarah Sherman and he like touched her hair, and he's like, oh, this is real, it's not a wig or whatever, and he's like, can I pull on it? And then Sarah Sherman, she was like, you can do way more than just pull on it. And I was like, okay, you know what, that was funny because it was relatable. And Andre keeps thinking I'm joking, where I'm like, oh my gosh, I would so date Paul McCartney, because he's like, there's no way you would date that old man. I'm like, it's not just an old man though, it's Paul McCartney. Like, any old man, no, but like Paul McCartney. Like, if George Harrison was here today, would I date George Harrison? Yes, of course, it's George Harrison. Like, I don't care if he's like 107 years old, it's George Harrison. If there was a George Harrison lookalike on the street, would I date that one? No, because I'm not attracted to George Harrison as like a man. I'm attracted to him as like a Beatle, as a rock star. There's something about it, and obviously I'm not the only one, or else there wouldn't be like groupies out there that are in love with like some, like, I'm gonna say it, some like pretty hard to look at men, but they're rock stars. So that's like, oh my goodness, you're so cute because you're a rock star, you have a guitar on stage, you're Paul McCartney. Okay, well, that was the end of that yap session. I'll let you listen to some music now. The last song for tonight probably won't be Jet because it's 4 minutes long. We have 7 minutes left. Maybe it will be, I don't know. So thanks again for sending that request, John in Elgin. And then if you have a last minute song request, let me know. 630-637-8989. And I'll see you next weekend. I think next weekend will be the second to last, or maybe like the last weekend, where we will be in Oliver Hall. And then they're bulldozing this place to the ground. So, momentous occasion. Here is Jet Wings on FM 89. Have a groovy rest of your night.

Okay, so I'm back. This song kept getting requested from Bruce, and I was like, why? Last chance for WONC to play Blue Oyster Cult, then came the last days of May, and I was like, why do you know that I don't? Like, why would this be the last chance for us to play? Like, what? I was so confused, and it didn't click to me until just now, literally at the very last moment. Oh, it is the last day of May. Shucks, you've outsmarted me, but not fully, because I realized 1 minute before the clock strikes 12. So here's the last song for Vintage Rock. Then came the last days of May. I hope you have a beautiful start to your June. It's Blue Oyster Cult up next. Have a groovy rest of your night.

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0: It looks like a hippie threw up in here. 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
1: His name is Freckles. I adopted him from the Naperville Area Humane Society.
0: Why didn't you give me a heads up?
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2: Last night I had the strangest dream. Saw everybody running in the streets. Leapfrogging salmon trying to get up.

Shamika said I had potential. Shamika said I had potential. Shamika said I had potential. Shamika said I had potential.

Shamika said I had potential. Shamika said I had potential. Shamika said I had potential. Shamika said I had potential. Hurricane Gloria in excess is stale. That's my bird and my tree. My dog is.

Tamika said I had potential. Tamika said I had potential. Tamika said I had potential. Tamika said I had potential.

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1: Thank you. Oh, and could I have another glass of water, please?
0: No.
1: I'm sorry? 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
0: Sweet, you're a lifesaver.
1: No problem. 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

head is spinning, suspended in a twilight web that keeps on giving. The looping dervish in the lodge is lost within the ringing. Far away I can hear the sound of someone out there singing. I'm speeding through the forest, strange echoes of better routes, where presidents pin badges on disconnected youth. What will you be dreaming of? No horseplay, no diving, cutting glass with scissors whilst the great leaders reclining. In golden hallways where we spin, the faithful will be silent, existing and not.

The aftermath of the attack, never reported. London, Tokyo.

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1: Sure, right.
0: His best made him Major League Baseball's most valuable player.
1: Strike two.
0: He played in 6 World Series and was elected to the Hall of Fame. Huh. Although an honest man, he was best at stealing home.
1: Six.
0: But the best quality of Jackie Robinson's life was his character. So here's to you, Mr. Robinson. Thanks for passing it on. 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

0: 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Dang it, I was so close.
1: And where do you think you're going with all that makeup on your face too?
0: I'm going to the punk rock party. My favorite punk band is gonna be there.
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Rusty Cage from Soundgarden here on FM 89. Good morning. My name is Jesse Hudgens. Welcome on into another edition of Morning Mojo Decaf here today. You know, we're starting things off, obviously, with our morning wake-up call, our Monday morning wake-up call, featuring some great hype music to kind of get us going on the day. Got a great selection here. You know, I like to think that I put together good selections for this because, you know, this is all kind of music I listen to, like hype music, like in-your-face music. I love this kind of stuff. I grew up on this kind of stuff. So this is kind of like my bread and butter, as they say. Which, speaking of like bread and butter, you know, toast. I do love toast, but I had a weird moment yesterday. So I was playing Magic the Gathering with my cousin and my little sister, right? And all of a sudden, I had not seen anything, by the way, mind you. I had not seen anything. All of a sudden, I'm sitting there and I'm like, I smell toast. Is that a bad sign? And my little sister's like, wait, I smell toast too? I'm like, oh no, are we both going through something? Nah, it was just my cousin. He was making bagels. But by God, did that give me a heart attack? Because, like, I know there's, like, a whole thing, like, it's a bad thing if you smell toast and there's no toast or, like, burnt toast or whatever it is. I don't remember the specifics of the details of why it's bad. If you would please like to remind me, 630-637-8989, I would graciously appreciate the reminder because I feel like I should know this. I just know it's a bad thing if you smell burnt toast and there's no burnt toast nearby. But I'll continue weekend stuff here in a bit. If you have anything fun from your weekend, you can also let me know that. 630-637-8989. We're going to listen to a cover of Rage Against the Machine. Really solid cover. I hope you like it. It's from Denzel Curry.

0: Linda Fondren wanted Vicksburg to be the most fit city in Mississippi.
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Bad Dreams featuring Of Virtue from Conquer Divide here on your morning wake-up call here on Morning Mojo Decaf. Now, a part of this weekend, my girlfriend and I, we went out because we were going to go to a party for a friend. But on the way, we ended up stopping at a record store. And originally, we were going to go to one record store. We ended up going to two because we were right across the street from another one. So it was just like, oh, might as well. And I'm going to be so for real with you. I am a sucker for records and all that. I have a quite an expansive collection, to say the least. And so it was kind of like, okay, well, let's see what we can find here. Like, let's see what they have. Because the store we went to usually has some pretty good stuff. Usually has stuff like I don't see out in public either. Or like often. And so we were looking, and the first record I came across was a record by the band Hesitation Wounds, which I was hyped when I found this, because Hesitation Wounds is a side project of Touche Amore singer Jeremy Bohm. It's a bit of a heavier project as it features him, members of Hope Conspiracy as well. And overall just an insanely cool group that I just randomly kind of found one day. So it was just like, oh man, like this is pretty sick. Oh wow. Jane Weinberg was in that band. Huh? I didn't know that. Well, you learn something new every day, folks. But yeah, so came across the Hesitation Wounds record, and I was like, man, like, this is, like, really cool. Awake for Anything, for Everything is the record. And I was super excited, so I was like, you know what? I gotta get this, because I don't see this in public. I've never seen it in public, so it's like, probably should get it, because what are the odds that I'm ever gonna see this again? So put that in my hands, and I continue perusing the record store for records that are on my list of records that I want. There was one record I came across that I was like, ah, blessed, I gotta get this. So take your guesses, 630-637-8989. Matchbook Romance, up next.

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The Boll Weevils here on FM 89. Love them. Shout out to them and shout out my good friend, Dr. Daryl. Hope he's having a good day. Hope everything is going good with him. Hope I could run into him getting some comics again, because that would be extremely hilarious if that were the case. But continuing my story of basically going over to the record store, not the comic book store, and getting some records. You know, again, I was on the prowl for some records and trying to find stuff that's on my list, because I do have a list of records that, you know, I want to get that I've just listened to over the years, and I'm like, man, these are like really good records. Like, I would love to get these and just kind of have them within my collection. And so we're just kind of browsing. We're almost done. I found a record that I was like, oh, that would be cool, but like, I'm not like dying to get it. And so I didn't. And so we're continuing to peruse, to browse and all of that. And eventually we're looking through the autographed vinyls. You know, we're like, okay, well, let's just see. Joking around, not really taking it seriously at all. And eventually we came across Beach Bunny's Tunnel Vision album, which, if you know me, you know, like, that is one of my favorite albums that came out that year. It is such a good album. Like, Beach Bunny did such a good job of just making such a great record that encapsulates modern day anxieties in such a well done manner that I haven't really seen from a lot of other artists lately. And in just the way they're able to put it together as well, it was just like very much like, wow, this is like really awesome. And just some really great songwriting, really great indie songwriting, like pop punk, pop rockish. I don't even know how to describe it. You just got to go listen to it. I highly recommend the album. Again, it was awesome to find a signed version of the album. I never thought I would get that album, let alone a signed version. So, you know what? We'll take what we can get and we'll be happy with it. But to continue things here on the wake up call, we have White Zombie up next.

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It's a sore sight when you gotta choose the lesser of two evils. Either one will prove that we're socially in apathy. What's left to lose? Still afraid of what we love, and that's a heavy truth.

God have the

Bloodsport, Maruja here on FM 89. Love that band. That band put out such a banger last year. This song being on that record specifically. So if you liked what you heard, definitely go check that out. But it is time for our punk rock pick-me-up here today. So getting into it, we're going to be looking at the group from that started in 1986 was Propagandhi. Now, Propagandhi is a band that went on to inspire plenty of political punk bands within their realm, one of them being Rise Against. And so I was like, man, what do I want to do here? Because for me, I got into Propagandhi a lot more last year with their album At Peace, because I heard At Peace and I was like, man, this is like insanely great album featuring great riffs, great songwriting, and just overall great message as an entity. So I was like, man, like, where do we go with this? So I decided to go with the record from last year. I went with their album At Peace, because, again, that was my introduction to the band. So we're actually going to listen to the title track on that record. Let's get into it. We have At Peace up next.

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Spare yourself from its wheels.

a piece from Propagandhi here on FM 89. Your punk rock pick me up here today. Again, that song just rules, dude. There's so much to love about that song. The message behind it. The opening riff that's like, okay, hold on. Was not ready for that, but all right, I'm here for it. And then the song just kicks in. I would love to hear that song live because I can only just imagine how absolutely insane things get. I can just imagine the crowd because that's just got to be the most intense thing ever, but like full of so much love in the best way possible. I don't know how to describe it. I think that's probably the best way I can, but still, I love that song. Love Propagandhi. They're so phenomenal, so awesome. And yeah, hoping to hear more from them soon. But the following traffic report is brought to you by Jewel Osco Incorporated. They're in Woodridge. There's resurfacing work at 75th Street, both eastbound and westbound between Route 53 and I-355. And then stop and go traffic on the I-88 eastbound between 22nd Street, Saramac Road, and I-294 with your next traffic report coming in the next hour at 7:50. But to keep the music going here, we're going to keep it going with the morning wake-up call with Fiddlar.

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Severed from Love Rarely off of their phenomenal new album, Pain Travels. Highly recommend going to check it out. Actually talked about it on last week on What's Fresh during the best of 26 thus far. But I actually want to talk about some Chicago music here in this hour because Chicago punk scene is quite expansive and quite great. As somebody who likes to stay involved with within the Chicago punk scene, there are so many great acts, so many great artists to check out, worth checking out. And we'll definitely check one out here in just a little bit. But this is a scene that I highly identify with, as are, again, so many great bands, so many great acts, but also just so many great people involved as well. And it's always been something that I've really been proud of to kind of be a part of in certain ways, whether it be, you know, being friends with people, being in it through like music or just kind of going to shows or whatever. It's something I'm like extremely proud to be a part of. So we'll talk more about it in just a bit. But for right now, to keep the music going, you got Mumford & Sons up next. And then.

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Beautiful LP, if you ask me. I got the chance to listen to all of it for a few times at least now, because it's been out for, 2 weeks, 3 weeks?

0: something like that.
1: I don't know. It's a gorgeous LP, though. Definitely go check it out if you get the chance. But I want to talk about a Chicago punk band up next, and that is the band Violets, a super group as it features members of Blood People, The Methadones, Naked Raygun. It is a star-studded cast here for this group. Now, this group is not that old. They've only been around. They've been around for, what, a year? Maybe two at most? I believe their debut EP dropped last year. We're going to double check that math here real quick. And yes, I'm correct. They're only a year old. I actually got to see them live. I saw them open up for the Bull Weevils at the Liars Club anniversary. That was an awesome show. It was a great time. Got to see so many people that are amazing, are fantastic. I've actually had Violets in here in studio with us before. I believe it was last summer. Yeah, last summer. Maybe almost a year ago, actually, like almost to the day. But it was awesome to get a chance to talk with all of them about this, about the EP, which at the time I believe was upcoming. It was not out just yet. If it was, then, well, I'll eat my words on that. But I want to play you a song from them here today and talk more about them to highlight them. We have Violets with The Tower.

bled on the bed as you fed those expectations. As a whore, not a

Slumber Party, that is new music. Bridget Calls Me Baby here on FM 89. Still talking about Violets and just how great that EP of theirs was. It was a really solid EP, taking a lot of different areas of rock, punk, post-punk, and just combining it all into one while also taking many of the influences from the different members of the band and all of the bands that they've been in over the years and just applying it to one solid EP. I know they're in the works on a new, LP, I want to say. I know they're working on new music, so I'm excited to hear it, especially because, again, I thought last year's debut EP was one of the better debut EPs of the year. And not to mention, again, just every song on the entire thing was just a song I had on repeat for, like, weeks, maybe even months, especially the tower. I had on repeat like nobody's business. I'm sure I annoyed the absolute hell out of some people, which is fine because they just get to hear a great song. And I mean, you know what, if they want to complain, I'll be too busy listening to the tower anyway. So stay tuned, more to talk about here in just a minute, but for right now, the Front Bottoms.

Olive Me from NoFX here on FM 89. Now, finishing talking about Chicago punk, again, it is the scene that I hold near and dear to my heart, you know, featuring a lot of great people, a lot of great messages, and a lot of great communities as an overall. I mean, it's just been awesome to kind of watch it grow over the past few years, especially, and just watch it continue to progress, especially when you go back and you look at like old documentaries documenting the beginnings of the Chicago punk scene, especially, and just how it kind of kickstarted and the different figures within it and the different areas and the different venues that really helped kind of shape it. It is extremely awesome to look at, and especially when you look at the venues across, you know, Chicago, not just for Chicago punk, but just as an overall, there are so many great venues in like this state, not just Chicago, but within the state that I love going to. And I mean, you know, again, I feel so privileged to have been able to go to so many shows, especially within my college years, you know, whether it be thanks to, you know, FM 89 or thanks to, you know, just being able to have the money to go to shows. I feel like I've just been able to kind of ingrain myself within the music scene all across this, you know, wonderful state. So I feel very happy and I'm feeling grateful, and it's always good to feel grateful. As the following traffic report is brought to you by Jewel Osco Incorporated. There's still resurfacing work going down at 75th Street, both eastbound and westbound between Route 53 and I-355, and stop and go traffic on the I-88 eastbound between Midwest Road and I-294 with your next traffic report coming at 8:50. Powerman 5000 up next.

0: When Marlon Shirley was 5 years old, he was in an accident and lost his foot, but he didn't lose his heart.
1: When you tackle a challenge that you just cannot even fathom tackling, when you accomplish that, the amount of integrity and the will and the heart that you'll get from that experience is what will set you up for your life.
0: In less time than it took Marlon Shirley to say that, he can now run 100 meters because today he's the world's fastest amputee. Overcoming. Pass it on. 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

Low, that is new music, Iguana Death Cult, here on FM 89, talking some wrestling now, because it's time to talk wrestling news, because I'm a big wrestling fan, and I am excited to talk about wrestling, as the big part of the news over the weekend was WWE's pay-per-view Clash in Italy. I'm not calling it PLE, that is a stupid name. It is a pay-per-view. Overall, overall thoughts for Clash in Paris or Clash in Italy, whatever. There's different clashes. Clash in Italy, as an overall, wasn't offensive. It wasn't bad. It just was there. I think overall, that's kind of just how I've been feeling with WWE products lately. It was just it's there. It's nothing to like absolutely, you know, tear the world apart, and it's not gonna, you know, put the wrestling world on notice or on watch. It's just existing, and again, that's the overall WWE product at the moment, is that everything is just straight up existing. You had some good matches, but it didn't really do much. I thought the main event was underwhelming. It wasn't as good as I think either Jacob Fatu or Roman Reigns could do in an actual ring. I thought it felt very as an overall, but yeah, I don't know. We'll go match by match here in just a minute. For right now, to keep the music going, we have Free up next.

Jet lag, new music, Lava LaRue here on FM 88.9. Still talking about Clash in Paris here. Going match by match across this, I believe it was 5-match card, which, hey, that's an improvement, WWE, from your 4-match cards. Lord knows you don't know how to book long matches. Well, you know how to book long matches, but you don't know how to book extensive amounts of matches, which, whatever. So we already talked about the Roman Reigns Jacob Fatu fight and how it just felt underwhelming to me. Cody Rhodes versus Gunther, quite good actually. I thought this was a good match. I quite liked how Rhodes and Gunther were able to work with one another. You had Rhea Ripley versus Jade Cargill. Thought it was a good match as well. I thought Jade has gotten extensively better in the ring and is continuously improving on herself. And I'm intrigued to see where Rhea's title run goes next. Brock Lesnar versus Obafemi 2. Sure, Brock wins. Whatever. Overall, Oba looks great. Oba looks fantastic. That's what matters the most. Brock is an afterthought in all of this at the end of the day, in my opinion. Never been a big Brock Lesnar fan to begin with. And so, honestly, more or less, I'm just waiting for them to wrap this up so Oba can go be the monster that he needs to be. Becky Lynch versus Sol Ruka. It was fine. Sol won the title, as she should. But, again, nothing, like, mind-blowing. Especially when you compare it to what happened the night before, which we'll talk about here in just a second, so do stay tuned. This all just kind of looked like a huge afterthought to everything, which sucks because, it was all good matches as an overall, but, again, just it feels nothing substantial. For right now, we'll continue, though, with the music, The Smiths.

Stay tuned. I'm going to talk about some other news to come out of WWE, but more specifically, AAA here in just a second. But up next, the Deadbolts.

Skint, that is new music from the Deadbolts here on FM 89. Now, one of the big things to come out of this weekend for wrestling is from AAA, as you had them host a slew of matches over the weekend, one of which was El Grande Americano versus El Grande Americano, mask v. mask, in a no DQ match. Now, for those who don't know, El Grande Americano was a gimmick started by one Chad Gable as a way to combat the luchadors of WWE, but he got injured, so they brought in a pitch hitter in Ludwig Kaiser, who took the role and kind of ran with it, becoming one of the most beloved figures in wrestling, but also in Mexico as well, which is crazy because this whole gimmick started as a joke. Yeah. Quite interesting, but they had a mask v mask match as Gable's El Grande Americano has been jealous of the success of Kaiser's El Grande Americano. So the match itself, honestly, a 10 out of 10. It was a near perfect match with great drama, great pacing across the entire thing, and great overall wrestling psychology, because you have two insanely talented wrestlers in that ring in Ludwig Kaiser and Chad Gable, and the story itself has been told across AAA, but like mask v mask matches are pretty intense as is, because if you are unaware, in Lucha Libre wrestling, the mask is sacred, and the mask is one of the most important things to a luchador. So to lose that mask is to lose dignity and identity. Eventually, in the end of the match, it was Gable who lost and had to unmask and gave a nice speech afterwards, with him passing the torch over to Kaiser's El Grande Americano, who got a roaring set of applause. And overall, the match has been praised all across the internet for just how fantastic it was. And again, as somebody who has not enjoyed a lot of WWE's product, the fact that this is technically a part of WWE shows, like, what are we doing, people? Like, what are we doing to where this is better than most of your matches on WrestleMania by a long shot? And I'm not playing. Like, this was better than most, if not a majority, of WrestleMania. And it started as a joke. That's ridiculous to me. But if you watched that match, let me know your thoughts. 630-637-8989, Fontaines, DC, up next.

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Thank you.

Legacy from Black Veil Brides here on FM 89. Now, talking about the best of the Super Juniors tournament, we've been kind of keeping up with this thing for the past, what, month and now at this point. Looking at the results from A Block at the moment and where we're at with the bracket, current two leaders of A Block with 10 points are Master Wado and Titan. With 8 points behind them, you have Robbie X, Kosei Fujita, Francesco Akira, Nick Wayne, and Jun Kasai. And in, well, technical last, because there are two eliminations thus far, and your technical last of who is at least left, you have Ryosuke Taguchi, but two eliminated people thus far in A Block with Valiente Jr. and Daiki Nagai. Going over to B Block, you only have one elimination thus far, and that is Kushida, who only scored 4 points. Looking at first, you have El Desperado in first with 10 points. Behind him with 8 is Yo, Taiji Ishimori, Robbie Eagles, Sho. And then behind that with 6, you have Jacob Austin Young, Kanemaru, Hyo, and Daisuke Sasaki. So still kind of anybody's tournament up at this point with matches. I believe resuming tomorrow, actually. Yeah, matches are going to be resuming tomorrow, so it's definitely something to keep an eye out for as the best of the Super Juniors, I think, wraps up soon. Wraps up shortly, I think. But looking at the matches coming up Tuesday, you have Robbie X versus Nagai, Kushida versus Kanemaru, Taguchi versus Akira, Sasaki versus Sho, Valiente versus Nick Wayne, Robbie Eagles versus Jacob Austin Young, Master Wado, Jun Kasai, Taiji Ishimori, Hyo, Titan, and Fujita, El Desperado, and Yo to end the matches on Tuesday. Now, where things get interested are those who are eliminated still have the chance to mess up other people's bracket, which I love that. I love that. I don't know. There's some added weight and some added drama to that, if you know what I mean. So it'll be interesting to keep an eye on that going into next week. But the following traffic report is brought to you by Jewel Osco Incorporated. Out in Woodridge, still some resurfacing work at 75th Street, both eastbound and westbound between Route 53 and I-355. There is stop-and-go traffic on the I-88 eastbound between 22nd Street, Saramac Road, and I-294. And out in Glen Ellen, an accident at Roosevelt Road at Main Street with your next traffic report coming later today. You have Wallows coming up next.

Engagement, that is New Music Squint here on FM 89. If you're just tuning in, good morning. My name is Jesse Hudgens here on Morning Mojo Decaf, and I want to talk about a crazy phenomenon that's been going on within the theaters at this moment. So there are currently like three big, like, not blockbuster, but three big movies out at this moment. You have Backrooms, Obsession, which are two indie horror films, and you have Star Wars Mandalorian. Now, the Backrooms just opened last week, May 29th, but across its opening weekend has already seen a worldwide box office of over $100 million, currently sitting at $118 million exactly, which is crazy to look at, by the way. And you look at Obsession as well, which has been doing great. It's been out for less than a month. It is sitting at $148 million, which made back over 100 times its budget, by the way. And you go over and you look at the big budget movie, The Mandalorian and Grogu, the newest Star Wars movie, the first one in 7 years. It's been out for about 2 weeks now. Only a little under $250 million. Crazy to look at, by the way. It is insane to look at that. Now, you look at its trends recently within the box office, The Mandalorian and Grogu currently is not doing well. It is seeing nothing but a downward trend in box office revenue since its initial release, whereas Obsession and Backrooms continuously are doing well. I mean, both those movies are, well, obviously Backrooms just opened, so it'll be, you know, some time before we truly see how that does. But Obsession, which has been out longer than The Mandalorian and Grogu, has continuously seen some growth. Of course, it's fluctuated, but it's seen as much growth as it has seen deficits, whereas The Mandalorian and Grogu, mostly deficits across its box office thus far. So it's just something to look, interesting to look at, and we'll continue this conversation in just a second. Let me know your thoughts, of course, 630-637-8989, as we have Peter Gabriel up next.

FM 89.

Stay tuned. I'm going to keep talking about the box office of The Mandalorian and Grogu, as well as the Backrooms and Obsession here in just a second. But up next, Lola Blue.

Heartbeat Lola Blue here on FM 89. Now, that was new music. And to continue the conversation about the fact that two indie horror films

are pretty much beating the box office of a big budget movie studio is kind of crazy, because we do have some box office dailies over this past weekend, and you look at both Obsession and The Mandalorian and Grogu, they're pretty much neck and neck. I'm not counting Backrooms, because Backrooms is going to be a little overbloated due to it being its opening weekend, all the hype surrounding it. So I can't really like provide an accurate, you know, area when that is going to take over the weekend because of its hype, because of, you know, the fact that it's a brand new movie. It's gonna do well, or it should at least. But looking at Obsession and Mandalorian and Grogu again, it's not by a wide margin that The Mandalorian and Grogu is doing better than Obsession, which a lot of people have noted should be an eye-opener for big movie studios. You know, the fact that this is plausible to happen. Now, will it happen every single time? No. Does this mean the death of big-budget movie studios? Not by any means. It just doesn't. That's just being a little outrageous thinking about that and unrealistic at that. But as like an overall, it is interesting to note that, you know, this is happening, because it's kind of showing where the mindset of many audiences are currently laying right now. Because like it or not, whether you saw the movie or not, the box office numbers do not lie. They don't. And the fact that two indie horror films created by once YouTubers and are completely original ideas are outbeating arguably one of the biggest franchises of all time in Star Wars. Now, albeit this is not one of Star Wars' stronger movies by any means, and the reception to it has shown that it is not one of their strongest films, but it's still Star Wars nonetheless. So, I just find it very interesting to look at. And again, if you have an opinion, 630-637-8989, the band up next.

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Domino's new music. Hi, Danny here on FM 89. Now, again, I'm still talking about this crazy box office weekend that we're having right now, where two indie films are beating out, or close to, or beating out a literal multi-million dollar franchise company. It's insane. It is unprecedented to see how this is right now. Now, obviously, looking at things right now for The Backrooms, which it just had its opening weekend. It's only been out for 3 days, and it's already made back about close to half of what The Mandalorian has made back within the span of 2 weeks, which a week and some change, I'll say that. A week and some change. But that's insane. That's just crazy to me, because the fact that The Backrooms might beat out a multi-million dollar franchise is wild. And again, I do hope this somehow, some way opens up the eyes of, you know, big budget movie studios, because it's like, hey, look, don't get me wrong. I like my big budget movies. I like my franchises, but that's not all we want. We also want other kinds of quality outside of that and within the movies that you're feeding us. So hopefully this gets a message across, because, you know, I would like to see the overall improvement of film and film industry continue to grow and grow and grow like it has. AI can go to hell. To keep things going, up next, though, we have a request from Dave from Glendale Heights. Ministry, up next.

The Pieces here on FM 89. Now, that is going to have to do it for me here, for at least for now today. I'll be back a little bit later, don't you worry. But I want to tell you about Roommate Reviews, because this week on Roommate Reviews, we are actually going to be reviewing The Backrooms and The Devil Wears Prada 2. It's going to be an exciting night full of exciting people and exciting conversation. So you're going to want to make sure you stay tuned and tune in this Thursday, 8 to 10 p.m. And make sure you go check us out on our social media at rr.reviews891, so you can stay up to date on all of the information regarding Roommate Reviews, what we're doing that week, you know, our reviews, our grades, our different like 1 minute reviews we do, our retro reviews, talking about the reviews we've done in the past, all that fun stuff, as this is the last summer of Roommate Reviews. So make sure you stay tuned for all of that. We greatly appreciate it. And as I head on out, we're going to keep the music going and rolling here on FM 89, Pavement up next.

0: Teacher Lauren Johnson returned all the graded essays but one. He believed that one student was capable of more.
1: I don't believe taking the middle of the road is your philosophy. This time, write something you really believe.
0: The student wrote a new one about excellence. Instead of just grading an essay, Mr. Johnson changed a life. I am that student. I became a writer, and I wrote this to thank him.
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music here on FM 89. That is Dominoes by Hi Danny. It is a very gloomy morning on the campus of North Central College in Naperville, and I feel like the cooler weather today and all the clouds are just getting us ready for the heat that's upon us this June. Happy June, by the way. My name is Mia, and I'm going to be here playing music until 2 p.m. today. So, of course, send me your song requests. You can text me at 630-637-8989. Up next, we have Miss

new music here on FM89. That is Claire On with Cover Me. And I'm always looking for an excuse to celebrate. And of course, today is no different. It's June 1st. It's Monday. But it's actually National Say Something Nice Day. And that's pretty much exactly how it sounds. It's just a day to spread more positivity. And we could all use more positivity. And it's really amazing how much saying something to somebody can impact their day for the better. But of course, this just doesn't, like, you don't have to, like, go through a drive-through and talk to a stranger if you don't feel like it. You can always call up a family member and tell them how much you love them, or give yourself a compliment. I mean, you bought that shirt for a reason, and it looks amazing on you. Up next here on FM 89, we have Main Offender by The Hives.

New music here on FM89 that is Slippers, Wants for Everyone. Was there ever a compliment that has stuck with you through the years? It's National Say Something Nice Day, and it got me thinking about things that people have said to me that have just stuck with me. I once had a professor tell me that I look like I have a lot of opinions. And in the context of the conversation, I'm like 98% sure it was a compliment. I really hope so, because I'm like, yeah, I do have a lot of opinions. Thank you very much. You could text me, what is some compliments that people have given you that have just stuck with you? You can text me at 630-637-8989. Up next, we have Deep Inside of You, Third Eye Blind.

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0: It looks like a hippie threw up in here. There's way too much tie-dye, there's dream catchers all over the place, and that better be incense.
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0: What are you talking about? 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Go ape?
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New music here on FM 89. That was Easy Honey with Everything I See. It's National Say Something Nice Day, but it's also National Game Show Day. And let me tell you, I love game shows. I always have loved watching them as a kid. It's honestly my dream to get on at least one game show in my life. But I want to know, what is a game show that you think that you could easily not only compete in, but actually win? I've talked about this a little bit before, where I think that I can go head-to-head on any Gordon Ramsay cooking show, but that doesn't seem to be happening anymore because this weekend my air fryer died. Also, I'm pretty sure if Gordon Ramsay saw me haul an air fryer to the kitchen, he would disown me from his TV show. I don't know. But let me know, what is a game show that you could easily win or think that in your head, or if

new music here on FM 89. That was Is This What I'm Made Of by Games We Play. And speaking of Games We Play, it's National Game Show Day, and I was thinking about all the game shows and how they've changed over the years. When I was a kid in the early 2000s, I was convinced that I can get on the show Wipeout, which is a 2008 game show where the whole premise is you go through obstacles and you try not to, you know, wipe out. The other game show that I used to pray that I would be involved in was Cash Cab. Cash Cab was a show where I think they were in New York or a city like that, and people would call a cab, the cab would pick them up, and surprise, surprise, it was actually a trivia show that they would play on the way to their destination and win money. And so every time I went to the city, Chicago, I would pray that the cab that would arrive to pick us up was the cash cab, and it never was, but I'm still holding out hope. I would like to play cash cab still to this day. But I want to know, what game shows do you watch currently? I know they've changed over the years, and I will get to some of the newer ones in just a bit, but do you watch game shows? What are your favorite ones, and which ones would you like to get on? You can text me at 630-637-8989. Up next, we have The Ripper, Judas Priest.

0: I've been lost at sea for weeks, with only my phone and mobile hotspot. 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
0: Sweet, you're a lifesaver.
1: No problem. Now go drink some water. You're dehydrated.

That was Chalk Dust Torture by Fish here on FM 89, and say that 10 times fast. Let me know how it goes. Up next we have Kiss Me.

New music here on FM 89. That was Drug Church with Pinch. Game shows have definitely evolved over time, and I wasn't even familiar with half of the new ones. Like, I didn't know what they were. When I think game shows, I think Deal or No Deal, Family Feud, Wheel of Fortune. But there are so many random ones that I just learned about. My grandma is a huge fan of the show The Perfect Line, which is essentially trying to get things in order. Random items, you gotta list them from least expensive to most expensive and create the perfect line. And another one I just learned about right now is called Tic-Tac-Toe, which is, I guess, is a popular show. It's basically tic-tac-toe, except you win money. But I want to know, do you watch these shows? Are they any good? Should I start tuning into them? You can let me know your thoughts by texting me at 630-637-8989. And of course, you can stop in to say hi or send me your song requests. And up next here on FM 89, we have Be My Yoko Ono, Bare Naked Ladies.

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That was 311 with Amber. And now that I'm a graduate, I have so much more time on my hands. I'm not used to all this time, and what do I do with it? Well, yesterday I did set aside some time to binge watch. I got some blankets, I got some snacks, of course. And I just, you know, the amount of time that I spend scrolling through streaming services trying to decide what to watch, like, truly needs to be studied. Whatever they recommend usually is not exactly my cup of tea for whatever reason. So I just, you know, scroll, click, read the description, decide no, scroll, click again. It's honestly, I spend more time scrolling through the streaming services than I feel that I actually watch the TV shows that I choose. But I'll be getting into my watch list in a little bit. I want to know, what are you watching recently? Is it any good, and do you recommend it to me? And of course, I will put it on my watch list as well. You can text me at 630-637-8989. And up next here on Lunchtime Second Helpings, we have Santana. This is Evil Ways, and She's Not There.

That was Santana here on Lunchtime Second Helpings. And up next, we have two songs by Tom Petty and the Heartbreakers. This is Walls Circus.

You're listening to Lunchtime Second Helpings. That was Tom Petty and the Heartbreakers with American Girl. Now, what is on my watch list? I am so glad you asked. I'm finally all caught up on The White Lotus, and to my absolute enjoyment, the TV show The Four Seasons came out with the season 2 on Netflix, and I practically did a happy dance when I saw that pop up. And if you haven't seen The Four Seasons, it's a remake from a 1981 movie, The Four Seasons, and it's about a group of friends who vacation together every season. For each season of the year, there's 2 30-minute episodes. And it's just about their relationships. They get a lot more complicated when 2 friends get divorced and one of them wants to leave his wife for a younger girl. I've fallen in love with the show, and it has some really big names in it. It's got Colman Domingo, Tina Fey, and Steve Carell, who I adore. I highly recommend if you love a good drama comedy situation. Other than that, I got one more show I'd like to talk to you about in just 15 minutes. But in the meantime, send me what you're watching. You can text me at 630-637-8989. And I'm next here on Lunchtime Psycho Helpings. We have Guns N' Roses. 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

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That was Choke Cherry with Secrets. Yesterday, I set aside a time to binge watch some good TV shows. Now, I was talking about I just finished the second season of the four seasons on Netflix. But last night was also the series finale of Euphoria. If you've been watching Euphoria on HBO Max, then you know that this finale was a long time coming. Like, they took a little bit of a hiatus. I believe it was like 2 years, 2 or 3 years that it took them to start filming this, and it's finally over. There was some speculation that it was not going to be the final season, but Sam Levinson, the creator, did confirm last night that the show is indeed over. If you have not seen Euphoria, of course I won't spoil anything, but if you need a show that will keep you on your toes and you love a really good messy drama, I highly, highly recommend. It follows a teenager named Rue Bennett, played by Zendaya, who struggles with substances, and the show pretty much switches between her journey, recovering, and very complicated relationships with friends, and it's just like you can't even boil it down to one sentence what the show really is. It's just a lot, and I loved every second of it. Every Sunday at 8 o'clock, I'd be sitting with my Amazon Prime, my HBO Max open, and just refreshing until it finally popped up. And last night was the end of an era, truly. If you have been watching Euphoria and you have opinions, I would love to hear them. You can text me at 630-637-8989. And up next here on Lunchtime Second Helpings, we have Our Lady Peace. This is Life.

That was Our Lady Peace here on Lunchtime Second Helpings, and for our final band of the hour, we have Fugazi. This is Long Division and Waiting Room.

everyone knows that two is better than one. Except maybe zits. Those are bad. It's lunchtime second helpings on FM 89. You gonna pop that thing?

We loved him in Family Ties. We cheered him in Teen Wolf. And we revered him in Back to the Future. Now, Michael J. Fox is back, encouraging fellow fighters of Parkinson's disease to take the future into their own hands. In his most spirited and courageous role ever, this inspirational screen icon vows never to give up until a cure is found. Optimism. Pass it on. 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

new music here on FM 89. That was Iguana Death Cult with Low. I love going to the movies so much more than I love to like sit at home, cozy up. If you ask me between the two, if you would rather stream a movie that's out in theaters or just go to the theaters, 100% of the time I'm picking the movie theater. The last time I went to the movies, I saw Wuthering Heights with my cousin Bella, and I noticed that there are two very different people when it comes to movie theaters. There's the people that dress in pajamas and oversized clothes, maybe even they bring some pillows and blankets. And then there's the people that dress in full costume, which I deeply appreciate, because the TikToks I've seen of people dressing up as Michael Jackson going to see that new Michael Jackson movie is so funny to me. Personally, I would have to say I'm definitely the one in oversized pajamas and carries pillows and blankets in. And last time I did go, I happened to also have a tray of deviled eggs in between the blankets that I was carrying, but that's neither here nor there. Let me know which side you are on. Comfy clothes or full costume. I want to hear about it. You could text

New music here on FM 89. That is Suki Waterhouse with Tiny Raisin. What's the craziest food item that you've seen being brought into the movie theaters? Now, I may or may not have mentioned that I brought an entire tray of deviled eggs from Pete's last time I went to the movies, but I've also seen somebody use a baby carrier to bring a rotisserie chicken from Costco. Is that a good idea? Part of me thinks yes. Who doesn't love a good rotisserie chicken? And the skin on it seems like the perfect salty movie theater snack. But I want to hear, what are some creative ways that you've brought in food? Because let's be honest, we all do it, and there's no shame in that. You can text me at 630-637-8989. And up next, we have another request. This is Timo from Naperville. Request Deftones, Diamond Eyes.

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That was Bridget Calls Me Baby, Slumber Party, and I love that song. I can't help but do a little dance every time that song comes on. 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

One Day, new music from Pincher here on FM 89. Good afternoon. I'm Jesse Hodgins. I'll be here with you for the hour, hanging out, having fun, listening to some great tunes. And I want to talk about the fact that for me, a lot of the time in my childhood, finding like music and getting introduced into like my taste basically came from either my family or from playing Guitar Hero. Because Guitar Hero had so many bangers on it, and I had pretty much all of them growing up. Like, if there was a new Guitar Hero, there was a 99.9% chance that we had it. I think the only one we didn't have, other than like the handheld games, was Aerosmith. That was the only one we didn't have. But let me know, what was your favorite Guitar Hero? I'll talk about mine in just a bit. 630-637-8989, the All-American Rejects, up next.

Cover Me, New Music Clarin here on FM 89. Still talking about Guitar Hero here. And basically how, you know, I love that franchise because it taught me so much music and it got me into so much music. We actually had a listener text in, you know, saying they're not the biggest fan of, like, those games, but it had great music. And how they never heard of Dragon Force before the Guitar Hero franchise, but afterwards, like, absolutely loved them. I have to agree. And that's where I get into saying Guitar Hero 3 is my favorite Guitar Hero. It had nothing but straight bangers all across the soundtrack and tons of stuff I had never heard before. It got me into so many bands, you know, had great guitar battles, the battle with Tom Morello, the battle with Slash, the battle with the devil at the end of the game. Like, all of it was just so cool and so well presented, had great in-game mechanics. All of it was so much fun. That's why I still have the game on the PS2 to this day with the original guitar. I am that passionate about that game. It is just so much fun and brings back so many great memories for me. But let me know what you think. 630-637-8989. Avenged Sevenfold up next.

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Cooler. That's new music since your engineer here on FM 89. Love that song. Love that band. Can't wait for the new album to drop, I believe, this month, which is very exciting. And we'll be covering that on What's Fresh every Monday, 8 to 10 p.m. Check out What's Fresh 891 as well. But finishing talking about Guitar Hero, I really do have that franchise to thank for a lot of the great music that I have been introduced to over the years, but also like they have gotten me like to fall in love with as well. Like, there's just so much different stuff. Like, that was the first time I ever heard Cult of Personality by Living Color. That was the first time I ever heard of Muse through Knights of Cydonia. Like, it's kind of crazy how many bands that I got introduced to through Guitar Hero. But that will do it for me for now. I'll be back later on tonight, so don't you go anywhere. Do stay tuned. Still so much more music to play. You can always send in those requests, 630-637-8989. Late 90s, up next.

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0: 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Now's my chance to be a real-life superhero. You can call me Superman.
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That was music from Heart Attack Man called Lamb from Lamb. And Lamb and Lamb, Shanita is back. I'll be your host from 3 to 6. So if you have any special song requests, please text that hotline 630-637-8989. I'm glad to be back to hear a couple of y'all's song requests, but continue to stay tuned for the up and coming breaks as I tell you a bit more about everything that has been going on and a few of my plans that I had did this past weekend. 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So I'm pretty excited. So stay tuned for these up and coming next breaks. 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

That was Van Houn called Hot for Teacher. 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

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Accident in West Chicago on Juliet Street, West Chicago at Route 59. Resurfacing work in Wood Ridge on 75th Street, eastbound and westbound, between Route 53 and Veterans Memorial Tollway, I-355. Stop and go traffic in Reagan Memorial Tollway, I-88, on Reagan Memorial, I-88, eastbound between York Toll Plaza, westbound, and Tri-State Tollway, I-294. Our next traffic report is 4:30 p.m. I'm Shanita for WONC Metro Traffic. And back to some more commercial-free rock music. 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

That was music by Spirit called I Got a Line on You. Speaking of I Got a Line, I got a song, a special song request from Sky Game from St. Charles. And the song request will be coming up right now. The song's called Whipping Post by the Allen Brothers. So, yeah, shout out to Sky Game from St. Charles.

Suki Waterhouse called Tiny Raisin. Speaking of raisins, I haven't had a raisin in, I want to say, months or maybe a year or so ago. I used to eat them all the time, and I remember Capri Sun came out with these cranberry raisins. They were so good. But enough about raisins. This past weekend, I got to see one of my old teammates slash friends. Her name is Laurel, but we call her Lo. It was so good to see her. Because she would come to Illinois, but she would go on the outskirts of like the main parts. Like she had never been to Chicago. So we went to Chicago to go see the Bean and take some pictures. She got to try some of the fruit and everything, which was nice. And as well, we got to try some Chicago style hot dogs, which was so delicious and really good. And it was very delicious. I really enjoyed it. She really enjoyed it. I never had tomatoes on my hot dogs or like peppers ever, but it was good. Like I would definitely try it again. I really liked it. It was very delicious. But I will say like it was just good seeing her, catching up with her and everything, because I haven't seen her like in about like a year or two ago. So it was just good seeing like a familiar face, and we really enjoyed and had a great time. And it's always good to catch up with some old friends and stuff, and I'm glad I got to do that over the weekend. I'll get back to more what I got cooking and plans that I have with her and as well as my other friends. But let's get back into some more of the classic cuts of this Pure Rock music. And if you have any special song requests, please don't be shy and hit my hotline. It's 630-637-8989. 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

Hey there, that was music. Love Rally, called Severe. And speaking of that, as I was telling you all earlier, I met up with one of my longtime friends from one of my other colleges. She was one of my teammates, and yeah, we had a good time. We tried some Chicago dogs for the very first time, and I will say they were very solid. I gave it a 8.5. You know, it was very delicious. And I see how the pepper combination on the hot dog with the onions and tomatoes mixed. It was very good. But a couple things we want to do is meet up next week and possibly, you know, hang out. Either of them come down here, because it's a lot of festivals that'll be going on and everything, so I look forward to that as well, and I'm pretty excited, so I can't wait. And you know, we'll see. Hopefully everything gets planned out. Either I go up there or they come down here. Hopefully down here, I'm hoping, because it's so much to do, and I'm excited for it. And as well, stay tuned up for the next break as I talk about my plans on going to Spain. I will be going to Spain, which I am pretty excited about. So stay tuned for that, and as well as the rest of my adventures. So if you have any special song requests, please text hotline 630-637-8989. 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

That was music by Lava La Rue, Foster the People, called Jet Lag. And speaking of jet lag, I will be going to Spain early July, just for about a week or so. But I'm excited for it, but right now I'm in between of like choosing the flights that I want to fly on. And I will say I do not like having a lot of layovers. If I do have one, I would rather it be one, but I cannot fly over 15 hours. I just cannot. Like, I get so jet lag in my body. It's just like, it's just not it, you know. I just feel so drained. But I know, like, coming back, I might be a bit exhausted because the flight time will be a little bit longer. But hopefully I might just end up getting a non-stop flight instead of having a stop, because sometimes with having a stop, those flights can be very tricky. That had happened to me once, but yeah, other than that, I'll be going to Spain, so I'm gonna be practicing my Spanish until then, and let's see if I'll be bilingual by the end of the summer. So but yeah, I'll get more into other things on the next break. But back to some more Pure Rock music.

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0: It's so obvious that she's the killer. Why are we even watching this?
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That was music by The Deathbolt, called Skink. Speaking of skink, skinks sound a little bit like skunk, stink. I kid. We're about to get into this traffic report. But in the meantime, please text me a song that you would like me to send in your song requests. Text the hotline 630-637-8989. 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Accident in West Chicago on Juliet Street, West Chicago at Route 59. Accident in Elmshurst on York Road, northbound / southbound at East 1st Street. Accident in Stevenson on Stevenson, I-55 inbound at County Line Road. Resurfacing work in Wood Ridge on 75th Street, eastbound and westbound between Route 53 and Veterans Road, Memorial Tollway, I-355. Stop and go traffic in Reagan Memorial Tollway, I-88 on Reagan Memorial, I-88 eastbound between York Toll Plaza westbound and Tri-State Tollway, I-294. Stop and go traffic in Eisenhower on Eisenhower, I-290 inbound between York Road and Tri-State Tollway, I-294. Our next traffic report is at 5:30. I'm Shanita for WONC Metro Traffic. 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

0: Thanks, Tim, for your take on Hamlet's To Be or Not To Be. 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

That was music by Stain called Something to Remind You. And speaking of Something to Remind You, if you have a special song request you'd like to receive a shout out on air, please send them in and text the hotline

our run as well this morning. And I was able to check out a couple of books to read this summer, which I look forward to. One of them I didn't finish. I didn't get to finish since last year. So I'm going to wrap that up. And I'm just pretty excited to just enjoy the sun and soak it in, because it's not too bad outside. It feels good. And I can't wait to be a bit more like outside and just getting to walk around and everything. It's been some time reading and doing different things. It's supposed to be a lot of festivals coming up. I know it's a couple this week in downtown Naperville and some in Chicago next week. So I plan on going to those, and I'm excited about that. But in the meantime, text me your song request, 630-637-8989. You're home for Pure Rock.

Such a laugh. Yeah. And the chip stays in grease. Oh, come on.

The following traffic report is sponsored by Jewel Osco. Accident in Elmshurst on York Road northbound and southbound at East 1st Street. Accident in Stevenson on Stevenson I-55 inbound at County Line Road. Accident in Villa Park on St. Charles Road eastbound and westbound at Berman Ave. Resurfacing work in Woodridge on 75th St. eastbound and westbound between Route 53 and Veterans Memorial Tollway I-355. Stop and go traffic in Reagan Memorial Tollway I-88 on Reagan Memorial I-88 eastbound between York Toll Plaza westbound and Tri-State Tollway I-294. Stop and go traffic in Eisenhower on Eisenhower I-90 inbound between York Road and Tri-State Tollway I-294. Our next traffic report will be on Tuesday. I'm Shanita for WONC Metro Traffic. And if you have any special song requests, please text the hotline 630-637-8989. 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

That was just Bob Dylan called Beyond Half Lies Nothing. Speaking of that, I'll be handing it over to the next DJ host. But it's been good telling you all about my plans this summer and what I did over the past weekend. Honestly, it's a good day to just go out walking, spend some time with your family and friends. And it feels great outside. Honestly, it's not too hot, it's not too cold or chilly even. It's right in the middle. Kind of reminds me of fall, which that is one of my favorite seasons. But until next time, I'll see you all this Saturday. So stay tuned to Hear Your Girl Shanita at 12. But it's been good. Everybody have a great day and send in some song requests on the next hour. But have a good one. Bye.

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This is What I'm Made Of by Games We Play. This is your host for the next 2 hours, Olivia, and it's a little bit different today because typically on Mondays from 6 to 8 p.m. we have Straight from the Soul going on, but not for today. Haley is currently out, which is funny because I was out last week and she's out this week, but we'll be back together pretty soon next week, but I hope everybody's having a good day. I didn't realize until right now that it's actually June 1st. Wow, a whole month has gone past. I saw the date, I was writing it down right now, and I was like, oh my gosh, was not expecting that. But I had a very eventful past week, especially an eventful yesterday, which I'd like to talk all about. I had the privilege of getting tickets to go see Local H and Toadies, two bands I have wanted to see for years. Saw them both last night and thought they did an incredible job. And I kind of want to dive into the different aspects of the show and talk about what moments were meaningful to me and which parts were my favorite. But for now, I will get into this Toadies classic, Possum Kingdom, which I hope you all enjoy. And if you're also at that show, let me know. 630-637-8989.

0: New music on FM 89 Low by Iguana Death Cult. This is your host, Olivia, and earlier in the hour, I had mentioned how I was able to see Local H yesterday, and I had a great time. It was my first time seeing the band, despite them being Chicago natives, and the fact that there was a period where I felt like they were playing here every 3 or 4 months, and I just never had the opportunity, but I finally did yesterday, and the show was great. The band mostly performed tracks off of their As Good As Dead album, which is at its 30th anniversary this year, and they re-released it, and that made me very happy to hear. I would have liked whatever they performed regardless, but considering it was my first time seeing the group, and I'm not sure when I'm going to see them again, it's really special when you can hear a group play, one, your favorite album, and then two, a lot of your favorite songs. It makes it feel like the show was even more worth it. There's quite a few bands I feel like I've seen 2-3 times and will see again that if they don't play all my favorites, but I've heard them before, don't really mind, but in this occasion, it made me happy to hear that. But have you seen Local H? Let me know at 630-637-8989, and if you have any song requests, also text me. But it felt appropriate next to play a track off of that specific Local H album. Here's Fritz's Corner.
1: I'm not mad!

New music on FM 89 Vertical World by Eka Vandel. This is your host, Olivia. And a little bit earlier in the hour, I was talking about a show I went to last night, seeing both Local H and Toadies. And Toadies was phenomenal. It was my first time seeing the group, and I've been listening to them for probably 6 years, 8 years, maybe longer. I don't know. So seeing them was an experience for sure. Something I appreciated about both groups was that the way they record and the way they sound live is fully identical. The vocals are so strong, and the instrumentalists and all the other band members just flow together so nicely. They played a lot of songs off of their new album, The Charmer, which I actually featured pretty heavily on my show, What's Rush, which if you haven't listened to it, it's Mondays from 8 to 10 p.m. where we feature new music that's been released in the past week. We got noticed by the Toadies and they followed my Instagram, so it made me even more excited to go see them because I felt like we had this sort of connection or recognition, and hearing the show was just fantastic. The highlight of my night was hearing Tyler live, because that is one of my favorite songs of all time. So I was definitely belting out all of the lyrics, and so were the people around me. So I wasn't feeling any sort of judgment while I was there. But those are two bands I'd totally go see again. And speaking of great 90s bands, we have a request coming up next for Cracker, the track Euro Trash Girl, which, not to brag, but this is a track I added to the station myself because I love it so much. And fun fact, if you own the CD, Euro Trash Girl is actually a hidden track. It is the 69th track on the album, but it's a good one. So here's Euro Trash Girl coming up next.

sports. You can find updates for them in a number of places, including your phone. 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From the Upper Deck can provide you with all the information you want and need to know. 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